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0: 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You're getting sleepy. 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
1: 3 years on the local circuit, played twice at the county fair. 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
3: Hey, Oregon, it's your cool dad. 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I know. Every summer it feels like the same routine. Summer weather leaves our state hot and dry, and our outdoor activities can accidentally spark a wildfire. 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

in Soho. Couldn't guess his age. I found his empty journal. I filled up every page. I called up my state senator. They said he wasn't there. The secretary took my name, and man, she sounded scared.

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man trouble, woman trouble, no life to the rubber. 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Just like

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1: And a good Sunday morning to you. This is Focus on Central Oregon. I'm R.L. Garrigues. This morning, the Deschutes County Commissioners are going to talk about the five commissioner districts the people will see on the November ballot. They're going to go over the language that they will look at and a map that will be displayed in the voter's pamphlet. Also, Chris Doty from the Deschutes County Road Department talks about the roads, the shape of the roads, and how they make sure that they're being kept up. Here now is that conversation.
2: Thanks, Steph, for joining us this morning. Item number 9, review of revised draft SEL 805 form regarding commissioner districts. And I believe that staff has also added an order associated with this SEL 805 form to this item.
3: Thank you, Commissioners. Dave Doyle, County Council. I'm joined by County Clerk Steve Dennison.
4: Morning.
3: Yes, today staff's asking that you make final decisions on the wordsmithing associated with the SEL and also the explanatory statement, and we just want to double confirm for you based on your meeting on Monday, the map that you directed be generated for this election. We're not necessarily prepared to get into holds and things like that are going to occur. That's logistical stuff that the clerk works out a lot closer to the election. But we understood this to be the map you directed, so we want to make sure we have clear confirmation on that.
4: Mm-hmm.
3: I would ask that the board make some final decisions today on these. As you know, next Wednesday would be the last opportunity. You don't have a meeting. Monday, you don't have your county clerk, your county attorney, or your county administrator at the meeting. So probably be a good idea to try to make the final decision today. This thing's been in front of various public meetings and hearings, I think double-digit times. So I would hope we could, I'd certainly encourage that we move forward with the final language today. On the SEL, if you look at the draft order, under Exhibit 1, we have the ballot title is one of the sub-exhibits there, and that's the draft that we put together after the last time we met with you folks a few weeks ago. The highlighted in yellow is the language that we changed at your direction. And as indicated after that, the clerk did their official count, and it put us, I believe, 15 words over. Staff's recommendation following that was to just omit the description, the geographic descriptions, in as much as there's a map that's going to be included and a website that people can go to and actively see where they are. But obviously, it's up to you folks to wordsmith, but we need to get 15 words out, right, Steve? In order to
4: meet the last count.
3: In order to meet the requirement. Yeah. Essentially, the ball's in your court as to what you want to do with those explanatory statement, the SEL, and then if you could ideally confirm that that's the map you directed on Monday.
5: So there is an action item to strike words from the SEL 805 right now.
3: We need to lose 15 words, right, Steve?
4: Yeah. We need to be at 175, no more than 175.
5: Yep. So the starting point for me thinking through that is just dropping that whole section about the five proposed district generally include. If we drop that whole thing, we'll be under by plenty. Yeah.
4: Would you move it to the explanatory?
6: So that does take care of it. Yes.
4: Yeah. You also have the option to, there are words in the explanatory statement. So if you chose to move that paragraph to another section, that would show up in front of the voters in the voters' pamphlet.
2: Based on the discussion the other day, the map, again, the primary geographic information that this provides to people for them to determine where within this district map they live, are the precinct numbers. So if we have a few words to spare, I would suggest that on in the link that we provide people, that page on the county website, that we don't just say that they can determine where, which proposed district they live in, but that we also, within that link, we help them understand what precinct they live in, in some way. So, and that would require adding adding a couple of words to this last sentence to determine, the precinct or the proposed district or in which you reside, you can visit that link.
3: We can make that change. So it would read to determine the precinct and or proposed district in which you reside, you can visit Deschutes. Dot. Whatever.
5: I support that.
4: Or district first.
3: Pardon?
4: Or district first.
3: Commissioner Chang read it as to determine the precinct and or proposed district.
4: Sorry.
6: I would reverse it. I would put district and then add precinct after it.
3: So it would be proposed district and or precinct in which you reside?
6: Yeah, because we're talking about it's a district map, but it does fall into certain precincts.
5: And I don't think we need to say and or. It's just precinct and proposed district. You do live in a precinct already.
2: Yeah, I think it's the districts are something proposed. The precincts are something that exist. So I think it's appropriate to put precinct first. And if people know what precinct they live in, then they can just use this map and figure out what district they're in.
5: So do you want to read the proposed words again? Kind of the sentence itself.
3: I think Mr. Chang's suggesting it read to determine the precinct and proposed district in which you reside. You can visit deschutescounty.gov/, I guess that's a / district map.
5: How about the determine the precinct which we reside in? The-

0: proposed district. That'd be fine.
1: Could you repeat that?
0: So determine the precinct which you reside and the proposed district you can visit.
1: Okay.
2: Determine the precinct in which you reside and
0: proposed district.
2: District in which you reside.
0: Maybe not even
2: redundant, but fine.
0: We don't need to say reside twice. And the proposed district, comma, you can visit. Because you're already going to be in a precinct and you reside there. And then there's a proposed district.
2: Okay, so determine the precinct in which you reside.
0: And the proposed district.
1: And the proposed district.
2: And the proposed district, you can visit the website. Yeah, I don't know that that causes any word count issues with pulling the other big piece out.
3: If we have 15 words to play with, then that only adds a few.
2: Yeah.
0: Well, and then, Mr. Dennison, you mentioned being able to move that whole sentence from the SEL 805 to the explanatory statement. We have plenty of numbers there.
4: The last count that I had, there were plenty of, there was,
0: yeah, so that would,
4: there's a significant buffer, but I have not counted this current
0: number. Okay.
4: Take me a couple minutes to do that.
0: Okay. Well, I mean, if that works, that would be a great place to put it. So that whole statement, just putting in the explanatory statement, before the sentence, if the measure is not approved, this commissioner elections will remain at large.
1: Right.
3: If you want to move that and there's not a word number constraint, I would suggest we add Tumalo and Blackbeat Ranch into that description.
0: So expand that statement a little bit.
3: Yeah.
0: I support that too. Yeah, so now we'll have to make sure the numbers work.
1: Can we make sure they work this morning?
4: Yes.
1: So can you come back in case there's an issue?
2: Yeah, we could go up. We'll clean the language because this is an exhibit to the order, and we can bring that back in final form later in the meeting here.
1: Okay. That'd be excellent. Thank you.
2: And I just for clarity, we have District 1, East Bend, District 2, West Bend, District 3. It says Redmond and surrounding areas. Is that where you want to add Redmond, Tumalo, and I forget whatever else you just said.
1: Blackbeat Ranch, but that's actually going to go in District 5?
2: District 5.
1: Isn't it? Where's Tumalo?
0: Sister Terrebon, Tumalo.
3: Yeah, Tumalo is not in the Redmond District, Redmond Associated
0: District.
3: Yeah, let's
0: make sure it's the right one.
2: 5. Northern Deschutes County, including Sisters, Terrebon, Tumalo.
1: Blackbeat Ranch.
2: And Blackbeat Ranch. Okay. So that's being pulled out of the SEL and moved over to the explanatory statement. And at least one of you said you want that insert to be right above where it says if the measure is not approved.
0: That's what I had proposed, yes.
2: If you're supportive of
1: that, yes.
2: Language changes, we can go make those back here in just a few minutes with the final document.
0: Well, and thanks for putting it in the order form all with the exhibits. It's a nice package to be able to just share with people, say, this is it. This is the final version, and these are the map and everything.
1: Right.
2: Regarding the language, recommend a motion directing staff to make those changes and a vote on that. And then maybe separately that you can take up the map and let us know.
1: Is this item number 10 then we're actually talking about?
3: We're jumping back and forth between the explanatory statement and the SEL 805.
0: On the agenda,
2: all them together.
1: Okay.
0: So putting it in order form, put those two agenda items kind of together.
1: Okay.
0: So, I'll make a motion approving order number 2026-030 with the changes as discussed.
1: I'll second.
3: It's been moved and seconded. Any further discussion? Well, I'll just say that while I wanted to make sure that this was as clear and as accurate as possible to be presented to the voters, I still don't think that this is a good ballot measure. I think that there is a better way to do districting, and I would encourage this board to shelve this effort and let the next board of commissioners do the districting right, and then present it to the voters. So with that,
0: I'm enthusiastically supportive. We're working through the process. This is a point in time. This is the following the efforts of going to five districts, being nonpartisan. And this is the moment. Let's ask the voters for clarity and direction on this. And if it fails, it'll come back around someday, probably. But this is the time to do it.
3: All right. Calling for the vote. It was your motion.
1: Commissioner DeBone.
3: It was your motion. Okay. Calling for the vote. Commissioner DeBone.
0: Yes.
3: Commissioner Adair.
1: Yes.
3: And chair votes no.
2: And separately, get confirmation that the map we've provided you is the correct map. I don't know if that was part of your motion or not, Commissioner DeBone.
0: So I was referring to the attachments as provided, items as provided, but I will move approval of the map as presented.
1: And I'll second the motion.
3: Well, it's been moved and seconded. Further discussion?
1: And we did work on the map yesterday with all the different grays that we could come up with.
0: Monday, so yep.
1: The clarity. So that's, I think that's good.
3: Yeah. As discussed the other day.
1: Monday, sorry.
3: As discussed the other day, I think that the map would be better on two pages rather than just one. And one way you could do that would be to put the whole county map on one page and put all the districts, district insert maps on the second page. Cause I think the bigger that we make these maps, the easier it is for people to understand, the implications of the maps and where they live or which district they live in. So if that's if we're not voting on that today, then, I'd like that to continue to be a point of discussion. Is, just to clarify, is the motion to move forward with this map the way it is on this one page?
0: So my understanding is, this map in this form, it kind of naturally breaks down the precinct 43 with a couple items on the left and other item on the right. So I support the map as it's presented and not to be rearranged.
3: Clerk Dennison, is that something that can be done in the voter pamphlet seat?
4: Yes, so as submitted as it is right now, that's something that we can work toward, as we discussed on Monday, opening up and having it on two pages, so making this current version as large as possible in front of the voters, so having the measure text and explanatory statement on one page and voter return the page and see the full map.
3: Well, if we actually accomplish those kinds of sizes of this map and these inserts, then I do think that there might be room to add a little bit more geographic information to help people identify where they live. So that would be my second question or concern about this current map.
0: And this is that dicey moment where is this the map or is this not the map? And you're proposing that you have questions and ideas, but the motion is that this is the map.
3: Well, then... if this is the map, and it's not certain how big it's going to be, how it's going to be broken up, whether there'll be more geographic information for people to understand where they live and what district they live in, then I'll vote no. Okay. Calling for the vote. Commissioner DeBone?
0: Yes.
3: Commissioner Adair?
5: Yes.
3: Chair votes no.
2: Thank you. We'll return shortly with the order ready.
3: Item number 10 was the explanatory statement. And I did have, I also had a little bit of input on that. I think that these first three words in the explanatory statement should be taken out in response to. This was not the inevitable response to ballot measure 9-173. This was one of many, many potential responses. And so I think it just should just be, rather than spinning it as like, this is the only thing that could happen in response to measure 9-173, we just say, measure 9-173 was approved in November 2024, expanded the board from 3 to 5, and, you know, period. Then the Board of Commissioners appointed an advisory committee tasked with developing 5 commissioner voting districts for consideration.
0: So I had made a motion after our discussion about moving that sentence from the ballot title to the explanatory statement, and I had seen that as the final version. You know, thank you for bringing these ideas up, but I'm supportive of the explanatory statement beginning as presented.
3: I do not believe this explanatory statement was covered by the order. It was just that 805, the SEL 805.
2: It is in the order, but certainly if you want to address it separately, as you've indicated, you can, and make a motion if there is one.
3: Okay. Well, if we really want to be, if you insist on keeping an in-response statement in, and we really actually want to be accurate with the voters about what this is, I would propose that we add a sentence, something to the effect of, in response to ballot measure 9-173 passing, commissioners afraid that they would not be able to win at large seats anymore, launched a rigged process to try to cling to power through gerrymandered maps.
1: That's right. Let's talk gerrymandered.
3: Yeah. Let's talk gerrymandered.
1: Yes. I know. I just discovered that I'm running for Congress in a seat that's actually 61,000 voters bigger than the smallest congressional district in the state. So there's over a 12%, I think, spread in Oregon on different districts. So anyway, you've been talking about this as a gerrymander, but, clearly, if you look at it, 2 seats from, 2 from Bend, 1 from Redmond, 1 from Terrebonne Sisters, and then 1 from South County. So, it's really, someone pointed out the other day, they thought it really was a logical look at our beautiful Deschutes County.
3: Yeah. When our community member Bryce Kellogg ran the parameters that we provided, to the DMAC, and produced 20,000 possible maps that met our criteria, only 8% of them produced the partisan advantage that this map does. So 92% of possible districts were not as favorable. And I think that's pretty clear evidence that this is a gerrymandered map. And the Princeton Gerrymandering Project reinforced that through their analysis. So call it what it is. All right. So we don't need another vote because there's not an additional motion.
2: Okay, we'll be back shortly. Thank you.
0: Thank you.
3: Thank you. Okay. Item number 11, public hearing, Deschutes 2040 Comprehensive Plan Limited Remand.
5: Good morning, Chair. Commissioners, Will Groves here. You're planning...
2: And that would need to be voted on and approved, which includes those exhibits. Also includes the map that you earlier approved. There are, obviously, the commissioners need to sign the order. Brenda will take care of that. We did prepare the SEL 805 and the explanatory statement for the vice chair's signature in light of the chair's position. Those would also need to be signed. I'll give Brenda the original document. If you're agreeable with those language changes, be looking for a motion to approve order 2026-030.
1: How many words did we end up in the explanatory?
4: The explanatory statement was 242 words.
1: Oh, halfway. Okay.
4: Almost halfway there.
1: All right. So we're good and we're okay on the other one?
4: And the SEL 805 was well within the word limits as well for the caption, question, and summary.
1: Okay. Thank you. Good. So do we have to have a new motion or can we?
2: Yeah, we need a motion now to approve. I don't believe we approved order 2026-030 previously, so that would be the motion.
0: Well, yeah, I think I had originally made the motion as discussed, but this is the final version of it, so I support making a vote again on that.
1: And I'll second that motion.
3: Was that a motion?
0: There you go, yep.
3: Yeah. It's been moved and seconded. Any further discussion? Seeing none, we'll call for the vote. Commissioner DeBone?
0: Yes.
3: Commissioner Dare?
1: Yes.
3: Chair votes no.
2: Thank you, commissioners.
0: Thank you.
1: Thank you for being so timely back.
3: Okay.
6: Take that pause as my cue. Jump in. Let's round out the remainder of the fiscal year 26 performance measures talking about pavement. The two I've been asked to report on is our first performance measure of roads rated good or better with our goal of 96% rated good or better. That's an industry standard. A good road is a road that its pavement condition index is 70 or greater. And pleased to report that our score for this last year was 99.6, so pretty, you know, almost 100% of our roads are at PCI of 70 or greater. Our average PCI system-wide is 84, which is like we talk about in the budget meetings. It's that sweet spot where low-cost preventative maintenance treatments can be utilized, and we're not doing a lot of heavy reconstruction or structural overlays, things like that. We do still have those, but a fairly small number. Like that, our payments are evaluated annually by a third party. And that usually occurs in the fall when the cracks are a little bit wider and can be more visually measured and observed. So we've met that performance measure. The second one to report on is more of a DOTE special, not necessarily an industry standard.
1: Special.
6: Yep. I like to give us a sense of really how much of our system we're touching annually with regards to a pavement treatment or reconstruct or new overlay. Something like that. So 14% is 1/7 of the system, which corresponds to the really the interval of chip sealing. A chip seal typically lasts 7 years. We do a majority of chip seal, but we also do a slurry seal, mainline pavement overlay, of course. We do maintenance pre-level work where we're not doing a structural overlay of 2 to 3 inches of asphalt, but really just a thin layer to kind of correct some deformities and usually drainage issues. And then, of course, paving that takes place with our capital construction work as well, capital projects. Most recently, year of reporting, we hit 14.4%, so just right over the typical threshold. Last couple of years, we haven't quite met that, you know, due to just the nature of what's come up in the chip seal program and slurry seal program. But in part, you know, we're for the most part hitting that goal of again, touching our system with maintenance

0: once every 7 years. All right. Any questions?
1: This performance measure, you know, it doesn't say, per year in it, but that's, so it's per year, 14% per year.
0: Right. Yeah.
2: Okay. So who did 27th Street with the new gravel? Was that a Redmond City project that just did it like right before the fair? Cause that's my back way to the fair.
0: Oh, if it's in the city of Redmond, it would have been.
2: They did it?
0: Would have been a city contractor.
2: Okay. So we didn't do that for them.
0: We did not.
2: Okay. Yeah. No, I was like, I know. Anyway, I was going, well, that was really, yeah, no,
0: they are.
2: Yeah. Not my, yeah. Oh, well.
0: Yeah. And chip seals are, you know, it's our bread and butter. It's how we maintain our PCI at that level. It's a very rural treatment. Sometimes doesn't play that well in urban environments. So it can be a little rough. But for rural roads, absolutely. That's what gets us our biggest bang for the buck.
2: Unless it doesn't.
0: It always wins. Chip seal.
2: But didn't we have serious issues in Sisters like a year or two ago?
0: So yeah, sometimes yeah. You know, the environment can, you know, in terms of heat kind of can create havoc on that process. But as far as a maintenance treatment goes, it's the one that gets
2: the bread and butter.
0: Yep.
2: Okay. Oh, Chris.
1: Chris, these numbers are great. I want to kind of zoom out to the big picture, you know, revenue and, you know, available revenue and all the demands upon county roads, for a moment and just, you know, ask, you know, we a month or two or three ago, we were talking about how we were going to have to, time out a bunch of projects in our CIP. And I think what we're looking at is kind of what we, you know, what we're prioritizing, you know, with these performance measures. So, you know, just so it's clear to everyone, the county prioritizes, maintaining what we've got, above, you know, doing these additional new projects that will provide really important service to our community, but which, you know, with the available revenue right now, and the decline of our purchasing power for the revenue that we get, we just can't afford, to do those projects, at this moment. Is that
0: accurate? That's 100% correct. That's a philosophy, you know, that we've copyrighted, you know, for Deschutes County, as it pertains to the, you know, the trickle down and the top three priorities of how we spend our funds. So I think, personally, that's the, philosophy that, that you have to stay disciplined to, so that you can continue to provide the lowest cost maintenance, such that eventually, you know, when funding is restored, you know, you're actually winning on the project side, because we've been able to keep it in good shape. It's not going to cost that much more to get it up to speed.
1: Yeah. You're good. Thank you.
3: The Deschutes County Commissioners on the districts that people will see on the November ballot and a map thereof and the explanation, and also Chris Doty from the Deschutes County Road Department talking about the roads. And that's Focus on Central Oregon. I'm R.L. Garrigues. We hope you have a great Sunday morning.
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1: 3 years on the local circuit, played twice at the county fair, and the second time, Ben, our friend who worked the business end, said a guy from a label was there. 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

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Thanks so much for joining me. I'm Stacey. I'm here till 1 o'clock and I got a fun show for you because there's so much good live music coming to town and that is in town and has been to town this summer. But right now, some Billy and the Kids not in town or coming to town, sadly, but I thought I'd play a little one from them live at Morrison, Colorado Red Rocks. This has been all around this world here on Jamming Your Ear. Yeah. Thank you.

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Green Sky Bluegrass, as promised. That is Miss September from a New Year's show back in 2017. Here on Jammin' Your Ear on 92.9. And of course, like I said, as promised as well, Goose from pretty recent Goose, not the Hayden Holmes Amphitheater last night, but pretty recent from Homedale, New Jersey, July 4th weekend. Here on Jammin' Your Ear. 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

Assembly of Dust with Whistle Clock live from Teaneck, New Jersey, February 4th, 2005, here on Jam in Your Ear on 92.9. Assembly of Dust, not a band that you hear from lately very much anymore, but sometimes here on Jam in Your Ear. Right now, some Billy and the Kids, a band you do hear quite a bit on Jam in Your Ear. This is Ain't No Bread in the Bread Box, live from Morrison, Colorado at Red Rocks, July 12th, here on Jam in Your Ear.

Daniel Donato and his Cosmic Country. Oh, goodness, that was quite the dance in the desert, live from Bellevue, Colorado, just a few weeks back, July 25th, 2026, here on Jam in Your Ear on 92.9. Daniel Donato is one of those artists that is just on fire and made it fast, very quickly on the ladder up. Right now, some Grateful Dead, old school Grateful Dead with I Fought the Law from Albany, New York, July 27th, 1993, here on Jam in Your Ear.

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fairly well with the music never stopped. And it's really not stopping. 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Thanks so much for all of the love today. I know I say that every week, but it's truly appreciated on this Sunday morning or late morning, or maybe you're still listening from bed. Whatever it is, I've got some Green Sky Bluegrass right now. They just killed it at the Hayden Homes Amphitheater the other night. This is In Control, live from Mount Tabor Theater, March 20th, 2010, on Jam in Your Ear.

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New Master Sounds with Soulshine, getting some funk out here on Jam in Your Ear today. I do like to play the New Master Sounds from time to time, week to week here on Jam in Your Ear. And like this next band, going out on a little mini tour they announced just a few days ago, back east, Atlantic City and so forth. And of course, headed out to Dick's Sporting Goods Arena, Labor Day weekend in Colorado, like they usually do. This is Fish with Golden Age from a Madison Square Garden New Year's show 2025. And of course, we all hope they're going to announce New Year's Eve again at Madison Square Garden pretty shortly. But enjoy some Fish here on Jam in Your Ear.

infamous String Dusters with Keep On Truckin', live from the Wonder Ballroom in Portland, Oregon, November 3rd, 2012. And the String Dusters are showing up in town in a few short weeks at the Tower Theater, September 12th. That would be at 7:30 p.m. and tickets at towertheater.org. So I'll be playing some String Dusters from week to week until then. Right now, some ALO with Divine Fall here on Jammin' Your Ear.

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King Gizzard and the Lizard Wizard with Inner Cell live from the Gorge Amphitheater in Quincy, Washington, September 14th, 2024. And who out there was at their festival in Buena Vista just a little while ago? It sounded pretty awesome. So right on if you got to see them and all the bands they bring with them. Right now, I'm going to leave you with a nice long Allman Brothers Band tune. Definitely constitutes as a jam band here on Jam in Your Ear, even though they're long gone, sadly. But we're going to live it here. Jam in Your Ear, this is Nobody Knows here on Jam in Your Ear. 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

Satan, must have got it all over me. 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

0: What happens when more than a dozen Oregon whiskey makers come together in one place?
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